0: try not think about it. Mm. I think what is even harder is women who were believers and made shameful choices and then repented and come back to a place of obedience to mm-hmm. the Lord. I feel like that shame beats up Christian moms in a way that maybe someone who had a shameful past, came to Christ and moved forward, doesn't have to deal with that same struggle.
1: Interesting, yeah.
0: They should have known better. I was raised better. I was raised in the church. I went to Christian schools, all those things, and I still made these choices. So this chapter is about a shameful woman who God drew. Mm. And what I love about her story, the spies come in, right? She lives in Jericho. And if you don't know your Bible history, oh my goodness, read this. It's so good. The spies come in, they're checking out the land, and she lives on the wall. And you know what? She was a prostitute. And so that was like the, you know, best place for you to live because men could come and go as they please. And so they snuck into her house and she hid them. And then the magistrates come to her house, say, hey, we heard they were here. And she lies. And she says, oh, you know, if you go now, you'll be able to catch them. And the point of that story is so many things. Number one, God had already been preparing Rahab's heart to meet him through these faithful witnesses, these spies. Because what she says, and I love it, she says to them, we already heard about your God. We heard from when you guys came out of Egypt, we heard that he parted the Red Sea. Did not our hearts tremble within us? We know the God of Israel is the God of heaven and earth. I have to stop there because I'm an evangelist at heart. Mm-hmm. And the gospel message is what sets us free from shame. Mm-hmm. It's what breaks those shameful burdens that we place on ourselves. And sometimes we meet someone like a Rahab and we think, oh, she wouldn't even want to know about Jesus. But you don't know that the Holy Spirit might have been keeping her up at night, whispering to her heart, there must be more.
1: Yeah.
0: Whispering to her heart, is there a way to break free from these choices I've made, this shame that I have? And as these spies stepped into her life, this woman, this shady woman, knew that's the hope. Mm. And then they said, okay, let us down, put a cord, all that thing. I'm skipping the story. If you haven't read it, you're going to have to go back and read it. But then she says, can my family be saved too? Mm. And in that, when someone genuinely gives their life and heart to Yahweh, to God, in salvation, repentance, the first act is to say, I'm going to tell somebody. I think of the woman at the well. Jesus needed to go through Samaria to find her. Mm. And where was she? In the heat of the day, getting water at the well, not when the other women were going early in the morning or later in the evening when it would have been more comfortable. Her shame was like, I would rather bake in the Middle Eastern sun than bake under the stairs and gossip of those women. And Jesus needed to go find her. And then when she realizes he is the Messiah, what is the first thing she does? Leaves her pots, runs back into the city, and she says, I found the Messiah. And this is what was the most important thing to her. He told me everything I've ever done, all the shameful things, and he came after me anyway. Mom, if you're listening and you have a shameful past, God's coming after you. And it's Satan wants to keep us stuck in our shame so that we don't proclaim boldly the gospel. But you have the hope and you have the word of life to someone that God just might be wanting to send you to set free from that shame.
1: And I just, Rhonda, I just want to punch the point you made that the Lord, there's nobody, we as Christians limit what we believe the Lord can do in terms of salvation. Like there's no way that person's coming to the Lord. Just put the application of politics over that, and you think that way. So that should kind of catch our attention that nobody is beyond the reach of God. And that story is a good reminder to the point that it even appears in the Word of God, that it's in the genealogy of Jesus, Rahab, that God wasn't embarrassed by her. I mean, of course, that activity is not condoned. That's not the point. But that a person's heart who changes toward God, I don't think there's much that he will not forgive you for, right? Blasphemy,
0: right. Yeah.
1: Says it's the only thing. So just a good reminder for people to press toward God.
0: Yeah, and he promises to take our sins as far as east is from the west.
1: Yeah.
0: He doesn't say north from south. because north meets south. East, you can travel all day long and it never meets west. And when God says, I take, though my sins are as scarlet, I'll wash you whiter than snow. And then Rahab, who was a Gentile woman who marries, and then later she becomes in the heritage with Boaz, who mm-hmm. ends up marrying a Moabite woman, and that's in the lineage of David. So it's just her legacy carries on.
1: You know, this isn't part of what you describe, but what's interesting with the Bible, and people need to know this, it fits right here. God's not using perfect people. Mm. There are no perfect people. Jesus was the only one. Mm-hmm. And the Bible, to your great observation, is full of people that are not perfect. And you name a lot of them in this mom observation. Let's move to the next one. I think it's Jochebed. So what happened with Jochebed? Who is she and what was her story?
0: Jochebed was fearless. The Bible talks about she lived in a time when the Jews had moved into Egypt, and that Pharaoh had passed away, and another Pharaoh who did not know Joseph rose up, and all these Jews are taken over Egypt. So they suppress them and they become their slaves. And then there's so many of them that they're telling the midwives, kill the baby boys, and the midwives don't do it. And that Pua, and I can't remember the other one's name, those midwives, you know, they're like, oh, the Hebrew women, they just have their babies so fast. My first labor was 52 hours of labor with no pain meds. Thank
1: She's
0: you very much.
1: She's pointing to her husband in the audience.
0: And they're saying they preserve these babies. And I think of the women who are advocates for pro-life. And I just spoke at one in Sacramento, and it was the Alternatives Pregnancy Center. And it was just packed with women that are so passionate about saving the unborn. Yeah. That's what these women did. And God blessed them for that and gave them their own families. But the Bible says that Jochebed saw that Moses was a beautiful baby, and she hid him for about 3 months. Now, in that time, if she had been found out, she would have been put to death. That baby would have been put to death. She courageously, fearlessly hid that baby till she could hide him no more. And then somehow God put into her heart the plan. Like, okay, Lord, what do I do? And all of a sudden she's putting pitch in a basket and lining it so it would float in the water. And she walks down to the Nile and she puts that baby in the back. Oh, 3 months old. Smelling his little head for one more time, kissing him, praying over him for one more time, and then putting that sweet baby in the basket, and then letting go of the basket and trusting God's plan. When God did not give Jochebed charts and graphs, trust me, I got this, right? How many times as moms do we have to let go of our baby? Some moms that are listening, you may be in a marriage where the father of your child is not in the home, he's not a godly father, and you have to let that child go to visitation. The hardest thing is to drop them off and drive away and just pray for the Lord's protection. Miriam, the daughter, followed her mom, which you can only imagine, you know, she's like, Mom, what are you doing? Let's go to the basket. And then Miriam exercises the same fearless faith that she saw in her mother to stay behind and watch to see where that basket ends up and to watch and see Pharaoh's daughter. And she comes out. I picture her coming out of the reeds and saying, hey, I know somebody that could nurse that baby for you. Right. And of course, that was God's plan all along. And so Jochebed got to nurse her very own child for however many years. They say 3 to 4 years was culturally how long. And it's interesting because that's such an important season in our children's lives to pour into them. And I can only imagine Jochebed nursing that baby, singing songs to him of deliverance, songs of Yahweh, and imprinting on him a love for her God, even in the short season she had him.
1: Hmm. You know, so often we concentrate on the, I would say, the masculine aspects of Scripture, you know, David and courage and, you know, warrior. It's really interesting to hear you talk about the women and particularly the moms of the Bible, because we don't explore that very much. But what amazing stories like the one you just shared. Why do you believe moms need to parent with urgency, which is part of what you say in the book? And I think your son, Tony, this was in part an example that you had with your son, Tony.
0: Well, there's an urgency that we all need to realize. And my kids are all grown. I have 15 grandchildren. Yes, best season of my life.
1: Go.
0: Yeah, so much fun. But when you're raising your kids, you're in survival mode. And I start out this book and I say, I remember going to bed at night and just saying, I'll be a better mom tomorrow.
1: Mm. Now, where was that coming from? I mean, that losing thought your temper, every day.
0: Not playing with them, not enjoying them. Just there's a lot of work involved. You're literally wiping boogers and bums all day long.
1: And then it's the guilt of that.
0: And then you feel like you're so tired and they spill something and you get irritated. And tomorrow I'm going to be that fun mom. I'm going to be a better mom tomorrow. And I know when I have a message I share that's called I'll Be a Better Mom Tomorrow, and it resonates with moms because we all want to do better and we beat ourselves up and we're going to try harder. And there is an urgency, but the urgency comes in knowing the Lord has given us a short season to live genuinely our love for Christ, not just to homeschool them. I schooled some of my kids. That's the hardest job on planet Earth, I'm pretty sure. But sometimes it's just not pounding into them all of the religiosity, but living in a way that's genuinely loving God with all of our heart, soul, mind, and strength. That is the light that draws our kids to our Savior. And that, Jesus said, is protos. The priority of life is to love God with all of our being. And then what flows out of that is to love our neighbor as ourselves. It's not us trying harder to love our kids better. Us loving the Lord by washing our mind with the water of the word, by memorizing scripture, by fellowshipping with others. So the urgency in Tony's story, he didn't come to our family till he was 15 years old. Steve was his youth pastor and he came to Christ. He was in a very troubled home and he just became our son. And I know you have a similar story. Steve was a youth pastor for 18 years. We meet a lot of kids that were troubled, and we never took one of them into our home, but Tony was definitely supposed to be ours. And in that very short time, we wanted to show him, he had come to Christ, we wanted to discipline him in truth, but we wanted to show him what genuine faith lived out in a family looked like. So it was a very short season. But I just got back from their house. They live in Hawaii. I just got back visiting them. And I'm watching him raise his family in truth, finding a good fellowship for his kids to go to church, raising them in the nurture and admonition of the Lord. It was a very short season, but it was genuine and it was purposeful.
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1: Up to half my kingdom.
2: Yeah.
1: Okay.
2: Seems maybe a little irrational, but okay.
1: What a gift, right? Yeah. Instead of saying, okay, I'll take a new chariot, I want a new palace, I want some pretty dresses. Instead of saying that, she decides to run to Mama and say, Mom, what do you think I should ask for? What kind of a mom says, oh, ask for John the Baptist's head on a platter?
2: Yeah.
1: Her daughter had this wonderful opportunity, and because of Herodias' anger, bitterness, resentment toward John the Baptist, who had questioned her integrity, Herodias' integrity, because she had left Philip to marry Philip's brother, Herod. She was looking for a way to get him killed, and Herod didn't want to kill him because he was afraid of the people. But in public, in front of everyone, he had to keep his promise. And so Herodias took the opportunity and basically stole an opportunity from her daughter in order to act out her vengeance upon John the Baptist. And the daughter, wanting to please her mother, runs to Herod and goes, I want his head on a platter. And then they bring it to her, and she carries a gruesome, bloody head to her mom. What kind of a mom does that? What kind of a daughter is so, what, fearful of her mom's wrath, or just so wanting to please her mother at any cost? That's a flawed mom. Mm-hmm. I mean, that's a problem, right?
2: Yeah.
1: And so some of us have been raised with Herodias. Some of us have had those flawed mom experiences. And so this whole chapter talks about, what do we do? In the story in this chapter, I was speaking at a woman's conference, and I was talking about forgiveness. And I was talking about the power of forgiveness, how we can be set free from even a mom who has not been the best mom in our lives. And a woman came up to me afterward, and she wanted to talk, and she shared her story. And basically the story, I won't tell the whole thing, it's in the book, but she said, my mom made me get an abortion when I was 15. And it went badly. She no longer could have children ever. They did a full hysterectomy. She was so angry and resentful toward her mother for ruining her life. And her mother was long dead and gone. And she said, how can I forgive someone who's dead? And I was able to explain to her that this woman, even from the grave, has a hold on you, because love and hatred both tie us to a person. And so her unforgiveness was still tying herself to a Herodias-type mother. So this whole chapter is talking about the freedom that we can have when we can forgive a flawed mother, or even if we ourselves have been a flawed mom. Maybe you've been a mom who has asked your daughter to have an abortion and now you regret it. There's freedom in the forgiveness in Christ.
2: Yeah, oh, it's powerful.
3: Well, that's a really profound application from, as you put it, a very flawed mom. Another one of the bad moms that you identified, Rhonda, is the wife of Lot. And many of us know that story from the Old Testament, but what's the story and what was her negative example, if you will?
1: Oh boy, Lot. Abram was his uncle, and he journeyed with Abram and became, you know, he was his nephew, but he was like a son to him. And he ends up moving to the city of Sodom, where there is all kinds of awful things going on. And he marries a woman who basically is an idolater, who basically loves the treasures of this life more than anything. The angels come and they say, we're going to destroy this city, get out. And they have to literally snatch them by the arm to say, let's go. We had the fires in California. Everything was burning around our ranch. Everything was burning. It burned right up to our house. We had to that fast decide what was important, get it and get out. And they didn't want to go. And when they finally left, God said, don't look back. And of course, Mrs. Lot looked back. I got to say, I would have looked back. Her sons-in-law were there. Either her daughters who were married to those sons-in-law were there, or some historians believe that the daughters were only engaged and those were the daughters that fled with them. Either way, her affections were behind her. But this is the point of that. Looking back is not what made her an idolater. It revealed her heart. Remember, God requires undivided devotion. He wants us to treasure him more than all the treasures of this life. And in her

0: her moment of looking back, it reflected her idolatry. That story is a flawed mom who raised her daughters in this culture, and so much so that when they were out, they decided to have incestuous relationships with their dad so that they could reproduce with their dad. That's how distorted the thinking was of their children. And for all of us, we all are raised in this kind of a culture right now. I mean, I'm raising my kids in California, so I get it. We have to be intentional to love God more than the treasures of this life and live with an urgency that the King of Kings is coming. And the urgency, why do we bring that up? Because Jesus brought it up. When he said, I'm coming back, he talked about in the days of Sodom, how they were eating and drinking. The urgency is the King is coming, and we want to live in light of that urgency.
1: Yeah. Right here at the end, let me ask you about Esther, because you included Esther, and we're going to continue tomorrow if you can hang with us, and we'll go through some more moms of the Bible. Esther wasn't a mom as far as we know, but you included Esther. Maybe she's the mother of the nation. Of course, she kind of was forced into being part of, I think it was King Xerxes' harem of wives, and she was picked as the most beautiful of the women. But explain why you included Esther and what was her story.
0: Well, first of all, I love Esther. And when I was 10 years old at a youth camp, the youth, if you think your youth ministry, your children's ministry doesn't impact lives, it does. I heard him every night at the campfire tell the story of Esther, and I was like, that's a normal woman. I want to be her. I needed someone to relate to in scripture, a hero of the faith for my female heart. And Esther, if I die, I die. And what I love about Esther's story is here she is married to Xerxes, who was not an amazing guy. He was horrible. If you study him historically,
1: pagan.
0: He was just murderous. He was an awful king. So Esther was encouraged by Mordecai to go back to the king. Maybe you're there for such a time as this. Mm-hmm. Older mentors are so important. The name of my podcast is Old Ladies Know Stuff, because I know old ladies poured into my life, and that's my heart for this season of my life in my senior years. But the point of her story is this. Who was watching all of that? Well, Artaxerxes, the son of Xerxes, was raised in the same palace. He would have known Esther's story. She was his stepmom. If you're a stepmom, listen up. Those kids that are yelling in your face, you're not my mom, I don't have to do my homework. You live out your faith. You love Jesus. You love them with Christ's love. And Artaxerxes one day was so influenced by his stepmom that he had a heart to let Nehemiah go back and build the wall and let them go back into the land. Stepmomming is a difficult season, and it is a unique calling, but it can have an influence far beyond anything you can imagine.
1: Mm-hmm. That is so good. And again, what a great perspective to think of moms of the Bible, or stepmoms in this case, of the Bible, and what they can teach us. I hope you've enjoyed this. Let's come back next time, Rhonda, and keep the discussion going, because there's more moms to talk about, and what a great legacy of motherhood you've shared with us today. I think moms everywhere will benefit from this wonderful book, Moms of the Bible, Life-Changing Lessons from the Fearless, Flawed, and Faithful. I love that title. 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
5: The good news is, the more like Christ you become, the happier you'll be. 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Today on Turning Point, Dr. David Jeremiah takes a closer look at each of those truths. God's proven recipe for happiness in your earthly life, as well as the guaranteed formula for despair and misery. To introduce the conclusion of his message, How Can I Be Happy? Here's David.
6: And thank you so much for joining us. We are moving through some of the prominent Psalms in the Bible and answering these questions, questions that are at the other end of, God, I need some answers. So far, we have discussed who we are and why we're here. We have been looking at self-worth, and this is the second part of a message entitled, How Can I Be Happy? This one is based upon Psalm 1, one of the more famous psalms in the Bible, one of the most rich and beautiful and meaningful psalms in all of God's Word. We'll get back to that in just a moment. I hope you will stay with us throughout these moments as we unfold the truth of Psalm 1. Did you know that Turning Point produces a magazine? It produces this magazine every month, and it's sent to those who request it. It's beautifully done. All kinds of beautiful colors and designs. The magazine is to help you and to add value to your life as a Christian. If you're not receiving it, I hope you will let us send it to you by simply asking for it when you send your email to us, when you write to us, when you call us, when you send a letter to us. Simply say, please send me the next issue of Turning Points magazine, and we'll gladly do it. We think you will become very, very faithful in reading this magazine because it will add value and encourage you as you walk with the Lord. We are so excited to be dealing with these important questions. We've been talking about how can we be happy. Here is part 2 of that lesson based upon the first psalm in the Bible, Psalm 1.
7: Now, if you read the verse carefully, you will notice that the 3 sets of 3 are like this. First of all, first set, walk, stand, sit. Do you see that? The second trilogy, counsel, path, seat. And the third, ungodly, sinners, scornful. All of these progressively move away from God. And I want to remind you of something that I think we all know, but maybe no one's ever verbalized before. We always talk about momentum and how important momentum is. It's important in life. But did you know that evil has momentum too? You can get so caught up in evil that it carries you along like you were born along with the wind. And that's what the psalmist is talking about here. He is telling us that you can get involved in evil in such a way that the momentum of influence begins to capture you. That's the first category. And here he talks about these 3 words, counsel, path, and seat. The counsel of the ungodly. To be ungodly means to live your life minus God. Now, the Bible says the counsel of the ungodly is the beginning place in the downward spiral. So it's a lifestyle, you see. But it starts listening to the counsel, kind of falling into the pattern, and then settling in to the lifestyle. That's the downward pull of influence. Notice the second category, the momentum of involvement. Notice the three words. First you walk, then you stand, and then you sit. Now remember, what is the psalmist saying? Blessed is the man who doesn't get caught up in the gravitational pull of evil in his life. Here's the third issue of momentum. First of all, it's influence. Then it's involvement. And thirdly, there's a momentum of intensity. Notice, he moves from ungodly to sinner to scornful. Now, here's the positive side. The righteous way not only avoids the downward pull of sin, but the righteous way accepts the decisive place of Scripture in life. But his delight, says the psalmist, is in the law of the Lord, and in his law he meditates day and night, and he shall be like a tree planted by the rivers of water that brings forth its fruit in its season. Its leaf also shall not wither, and whatever he does shall prosper. The first thing the psalmist says is that the believer who is headed toward happiness on his way toward God, not away from God, this believer delights in the Word of God. Now, I wasn't sure what that meant, but I want to contrast it for you. Do you know how a lot of Christians read the Bible? They read the Bible to find out how far they can go before they cross the line. Do you understand what I mean? I've talked to people like this. They don't read the Bible to find out what God wants them to do. They read the Bible to find out what God will let them do or what they can do without getting into a whole lot of trouble. Now, the person who delights in the law of God is totally opposite that. Here's what he does. He comes to the Bible, and in his heart, there's this incredible desire that he wants to please God. And so he reads the Bible, and he reads it like he was a detective trying to find little clues about how he can please God with his life. Not trying to find ways that he can get by with the things he wants to do, but he opens the book and his prayer in his heart is, oh God, what I really want to do with my life is I want to please you. I want to bless you, Lord. And I'm going to read your book today, and maybe you could just show me one little thing, one little nugget that I could mine that would help me please you. Did you ever read the Bible like that? Did you ever come to God's Word like that? I want to tell you something. That's how you delight in God's Word. Because I want you to know something, friend. If you come to God with that spirit, you'll find little nuggets everywhere. Because God just loves to show his children how they can please him. Because God's a parent. Are you with me? The most unheard words from children. Is there anything I could do to help you today, Mom? What would you do, Mom, if you heard those words? You would go over and examine to see, is this an imposter? Did this person get in my house by mistake? And kids, you know, if you're going to go home and do that, maybe you could give your parents a little time to kind of get ready and warm up to this, because this could be a little lethal if you drive, you know, just straight out. But if you really knew they meant it, wouldn't it be incredible? Wouldn't it truly be incredible? I mean, if every morning at breakfast, oh no, let me do it today. He did it yesterday, Mom. Well, I know, we can all dream, right? But I want to tell you something. That's what it means when the Scripture says to delight in God's Word. It's to come to the Word of God with your heart motivation being, Lord, how can I please you today? And the Scripture says that when you delight in the Word of God, when your heart delights in the Word of God, now watch carefully, that will translate into this wonderful thing, and that is that your habits will be dictated by the Word of God. Did you know that? When you delight in the Word of God, it will automatically determine that your habits are dictated by the Word of God. Why? Because if you're coming every day and say, Lord, how can I please you? He'll show you, and it'll translate into life. And the psalmist gives us a couple of clues here as to what that will mean. First of all, you will discover that your strength comes from God's Word. The Scripture says he's like a tree planted by the streams of water. Just like a tree is nourished by the constant supplies of water, without which under the blistering sun the tree would surely die, so the life that is rooted in the Word of God will also be established and it will be strong. When you get your roots down deep into God's Word, it's like the tree sending its roots down deep into the water next to the stream, and it grows strong. Not only will you discover that your strength comes from God's Word, but you will discover that your stability comes from God's Word. Watch this. A fruit tree that is planted by the banks of the river suggests stability. That's what the whole image is about here in the psalm. The tree is firmly rooted in the soil so that it can resist the storm. There are trees that are standing today, I am told, that were here when this country was discovered. And they have stood strong through the Civil War, through all kinds of stress and struggle in this land. And if you go to the right place, you can see trees that are just as magnificent and just as beautiful as they were in their prime. Why? They've got a tremendous root structure, and they are strong. If you've seen the redwoods, do you ever stand beneath one of those things that you could drive a car through and just try to imagine something growing out of the ground that big? And did you ever see a tree that was so big that you knew in your heart there's no thunderstorm or lightning storm that is going to ever happen on this earth that's going to touch that tree? I mean, that tree is invincible. And that's the kind of stability God wants His people to have. And He says to us in His precious Word that when you put your roots down deep into God's Word, you will become a person of great stability. Notice, keep reading. Not only will you find your strength from God's Word and your stability from God's Word, but here's one I love. You will find that your spontaneity comes from God's Word. There's a little phrase here. It says, "Its leaf also shall not wither." Now think with me about that for just a moment. The leaf, now watch carefully, the leaf is the outward testimony of the tree. Isn't that true? The leaf is the outward testimony of the tree. The leaf tells you this is this sort of tree. And for the Christian, his testimony, his relationship with God, the Scripture says when the roots are down deep into the Word of God, the testimony of the Christian will not wither. It will be a vibrant, beautiful testimony of who God is. Someone has written that all God's trees in the Christian sense are evergreens. They're evergreen. They're always green. They're beautiful testimonies to the stability and strength of the being. And they don't wither. When the sun comes out and when the storms come, that tree stays strong. There's much talk these days about the testimony of the believer. How our values have changed. How our conduct has changed. You hear it everywhere you go. But the leaf does not wither. Listen to me. The leaf does not wither if it's rightly connected. Do you understand what I'm saying? You tell me, oh, here's this guy. I thought he was a great Christian. Man, he withered. He withered. Under the pressure of temptation, under the pressure of sexuality, under the pressure of finances or whatever, he withered. I can tell you something about him. If he withered, he wasn't rightly connected. Because the leaf is the outward testimony of the life that's in the person. And if you are rightly connected, what does that mean? Your roots go down deep into the Word of God. You're drawing energy from your time with God. You will not wither. That's the testimony of God's Word. So let me tell you something. If you withered, it wasn't the withering that was the important thing. It was the unconnecting back here someplace that caused it to happen. Some of you are withering right now. Nobody knows it but you. But you know it. And you know you're withering because back yonder someplace, you disconnected. And now all of a sudden, the elements are beating against you and there's no source of life to keep you strong and green. The spontaneity of your life comes from the Word of God. I read something that a secular humanist wrote. Don't read too much of them, but this guy's pretty famous. His name is Maslow. You've read of him, I'm sure, if you've had psychology. He wrote these words. Listen to this. He said, "What man needs but does not have, he seeks for unceasingly and becomes dangerously ready to jump at any hope, good or bad. The cure for this disease is obvious. We need a validated, usable system of human values that we can believe in and devote ourselves to because we know they are true. I thought to myself, where have you been? The Bible's been around here a long time. That's the system of believable human values that are true. And the secular humanists don't even know it exists. But people who sink their roots down deep into this book will find strength and stability and spontaneity. And yes, there's one last thing. They will also find success. Look, it brings forth its fruit in its season, and whatever he does shall prosper. You want to be prosperous and successful? The Word of God says this is how you do it. Get your spiritual roots down deep into the Word of God. You say, does that mean that if I become a practicing, studying Christian that I'll become wealthy? No, I'm not into that, and neither is the Bible. We define success so strangely, don't we? Someone has said that prosperity and success for the believer is like a zero. It is a zero until you put a one in front of it. Then it becomes a 10. If you put another zero, it becomes 100, it becomes 1,000. But the zero is a zero until there is a one. And true believers understand that prosperity is not prosperity unless the one is at the front of it. And when you put the one at the front of it, God himself, and then you begin to add the ciphers, then it means something. But until the one is there, there isn't any meaning to success at all. Isn't that true? So the Bible says that whatever success we have, whatever God gives us, he's going to make it prosper because he's going to be the one who's at the front of it. And when we put the zero next to it, now we got something, right? Now we got something. And whatever a man does, he says, will prosper. Well, I didn't leave much time to talk about the ungodly because it didn't take much time to talk about them. In fact, the psalmist probably could have stopped at the end of this section with the first verse and the first words of verse 4. Because verse 4, he says, the ungodly are not so. Read that out loud with me. The ungodly are not so. Not so what? Not so like all this stuff we just been talking about, right? The ungodly are not the people who put their roots down deep into the Word of God. They are not strong. They are not stable. They don't have spontaneity to their lives. They're caught up in the vortex of evil that drags them down through their influence and involvement and intensity. The ungodly are not so. Take everything we talked about that's good about the righteous man and negate it, and you've got the ungodly man. That's what he's saying. But then he adds three things that we should not forget, and I can just touch on them quickly. First of all, he says the ungodly cannot stand in the time of difficulty. And he uses an incredible illustration. He says they're like the chaff which the wind drives away. Now, I don't want to pretend that I'm a farmer and that I've had a lot of experience in the farm, because I haven't, but I used to live with my uncle during the summers when I was growing up, and I did a little farm work, enough to know that I wouldn't cut out to be a farmer. One of the things I used to do, and I did kind of like this, is we used to bale hay every summer, and I was with the crew that would go out in the field, and we used square bales. We weren't into those round things, which you can't stack, but we used the square bales, and we grabbed the bale hook, and we'd pitch that thing up with our knee and kick it up on the wagon. And as I got a little bit older, I got to be the wagon man. I'd got up on the wagon, and I stacked the bales. But I thought after a while that that wasn't near as much fun as being down there. You know why? When you throw that hay up on the wagon, all the chaff, all the little pieces of hay end up on the wagon floor. And you're up there, you don't have any shirt on, and it's hot and you're sweating. I know that's indelicate, but it's true. What somebody told me the other day, that men sweat, women glow. I don't know what that's all about. I mean, that's what I heard. But I was glowing, if you understand. I was up on the wagon, you know, I was sweating or glowing, however you want to talk about it. And then the wind starts to blow. Or you go over a hill and you get into the wind draft, and all of a sudden all that chaff starts to swirl in the air and you get it all over your skin. Ooh, and it itches like crazy. Are you itching yet? Anybody itching? All right. Do you know what chaff is good for? It's good for one thing, to make you itch. That's all it's good for. It's worthless. You can't collect it. You can't capture it. You can't use it. And the Bible says that the ungodly who has disconnected himself from God, he is like the chaff which the wind blows away. Now watch this. Get these two pictures in your mind, class. The tree planted by the river. The chaff which the wind blows away. Isn't God an incredible, artist, is there any picture you've ever seen that more graphically describes the difference in lifestyle between a person who's firmly rooted in the Word of God and a person who's captured with the fantasies of the day and just floats around on any wind that happens to blow? He can't stand in the time of trouble because there's no stability. But notice the scripture also says he can't stand in the day of judgment. And I read that with such great interest because this is what it means. It means that when the believer comes before the Lord in judgment, he stands there, not proud, not arrogant, but looking into the face of his Lord because he knows it's okay. God has cared for it. The sin problem is done. He is accepted in the Beloved, and he stands there with a sense of confidence. He has confidence in the day of judgment. But when it says here in the psalm that you cannot stand in the day of judgment, this is what the Hebrew means. It means that when you stand before God in that day and you've had ungodly patterns in your life, and this is what you've been an ungodly person, you stand there with your head bowed like this because you can't stand in the presence of God and look at him. You can't lift up your head. That's really what it means. You cannot lift up your head in the presence of God. Aren't you glad that our God is the lifter of the head? He is the lifter of the head. Before Christ came into my life, I stood with my head bowed in front of God, but God lifted my head up and he gave me confidence. But the ungodly cannot stand in the day of judgment, nor can he stand in the congregation of the righteous, says the psalmist. That's really repeating in a new way what he's already said, but it's saying much more than that. Will you listen to it carefully? It says he can't be standing in the congregation of the righteous. The psalmist means that while wicked men today live in a world in which there are still many righteous people, and God calls these righteous ones the salt of the earth, listen to me, God is not going to allow both classes of people to be together forever. Did you know that? Here in this psalm, he talks about the righteous and the ungodly, and they're together in the same world, but that's not the way it's going to be. And I don't know if you've ever thought about that, if you are a person who's never known God or don't trust Christ as your Savior, but what that means is there's someday going to be this great separation, and the ungodly are going to be separated forever from any righteous influence in their life. And friends, what that means is that throughout eternity, you will live with those who are also wicked and more wicked than you are, never seeing a righteous person, never hearing a righteous word, never witnessing a righteous act forever and ever and ever. I don't have to describe hell. If there were no more to it than that, that would be enough. The destiny of the ungodly, not a pretty picture. In fact, the psalmist puts the period to his writing in the last verse when he says, "The Lord knows the way of the righteous, but the way of the ungodly shall perish." Charles Haddon Spurgeon, the great English preacher, wrote once these words. He said, "The righteous man carves his name upon the rock. The wicked man writes his remembrance in the wind. The righteous man plows furrows of earth and sows and has a harvest here which shall never be fully reaped until he enters eternity." Now watch this carefully. "But as for the wicked man, he plows the sea. And though there may seem to be a shining trail behind his keel, the waves pass over it, and the place that knew him shall know him no more forever." How many of you have ever been water skiing, and you've either been in the boat or on the skis, and you've looked behind you, and there's this beautiful trail behind your skis, and if you like to jump the wake, you're maybe in another ski boat, and you're jumping over the wake behind the other skier. But you look behind you and you've left a trail. You've plowed a furrow. But come back 20 minutes later and try to find it. It's gone. And Spurgeon said, that's what it's like to live a life minus God. It's to plow a furrow in the sea. It looks good for a moment, but it doesn't last and you can never find it again. Two ways and two destinies. and happiness is at the end of one road. Blessed, incredible are the blessednesses of the righteous man. Happy is the man that trusts in his God.
6: Amen, amen. What a good place to end our discussion from Psalm 1. Tomorrow, we're going to go to another famous psalm, Psalm 19, and answer this question: how can one book change my life? How can one book change my life? Psalm 19. Do you ever wish that you could have a book like that? A book that you could read and by reading it, it would change your life? Well, if you have a copy of the scriptures, you already have your book. You just have to develop the hunger for it and the desire for it and begin to read it and ask God to use its truth to change your life. We'll talk about that tomorrow as we come to the Friday edition of Turning Point. 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

0: Safe and fun for the whole family here on Shine FM. It's Holly Taylor, and I stumbled upon a fabulous verse today as we are looking for a good old verse for today, and I hope it gives you some extra encouragement. Let's dive into Isaiah 30, 15. That's our verse for today, and it says, "In returning and rest, you shall be saved. In quietness and in trust shall be your strength." And this is such a great reminder. It's a verse that calls us away from frantic striving. You know, when we're always trying to do, and be. And it calls us into the stillness of faith, where God's strength is revealed in trust. So some great wisdom from Isaiah today.
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0: don't know about you, but most of my kids' apps report to my phone. So I know what they're doing. Or I'll get an email saying, your kid has this much activity on this app. Love these features. And I'm also really encouraged, I think would be the word. My kids are so fascinated with other languages. I see through these notifications that they are diving into French. Well, mainly for school on that one, but Spanish, Korean, Japanese, they are just diving into all kinds of languages that when I was younger, I would have never had this kind of access to. So I'm kind of curious, what languages have you been interested in learning, or do you already know outside of French and English?
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12: Hi, I'm Dr. John Neufeld, and you're listening to Back to the Bible, Canada's Bible Minute. 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A redemption is the price that would be paid to set a slave free. And the cost of setting us free from our slavery to sin and the just judgment that would follow came at a high price indeed. 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Indeed, this redemption price was lavished on us. 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

0: Maybe it's because we live in a multicultural society, but I love that our kids are diving into new languages and exposing themselves to different cultures. It's Holly Taylor here for Shine FM. And fun fact, outside of French or English, the three languages that are also most spoken in our country are Spanish, Mandarin, and Punjabi. So if you're curious about other languages that maybe you could start with, you'll probably find people in our own communities that speak those languages as well. I've even seen Spanish churches, so why not, you know, tinker with learning Spanish and then show up at a Spanish church? Might be kind of a cool way of becoming a little bit more fluent. Text message here. This is from Nicole. She says, I've actually been trying to learn Ukrainian. I have Ukrainian heritage and there's been more Ukrainians in our community. So it's been fun to try to learn words with them. This is so cool. You're building community through language and the discovery of something new. Thank you so much for your message today.
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0: We all know Canadian geese can be a little aggressive. So when I saw this viral video, I was in stitches. Holly Taylor here, and I think it is coming out of Toronto. I could be wrong, but it looks like it's from there. And it's literally one of their police officers walking a mama Canadian goose across the street with her adorable little goslings following her. The big old fluffy, cute chicks. They're so adorable. Honestly, I have cuteness aggression whenever I see them. Maybe that's why Canadian geese are aggressive. They have cuteness aggression. They're just like, our little babies are the best. Oh, so fluffy and cute. But honestly, he would slow down. She would slow down. He would say, excuse me, people, can you make way for this Canadian goose? And like she was right with him as if she was trained to hang out with his police officer. It was pretty incredible. And she wasn't, you know, mean and squawking at people. She just was literally crossing the street with her little babies.
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0: is to be honest.
1: Tomorrow's a pretty big day here in Canada. If you love basketball, specifically women's basketball, if you know, you know. The Toronto Tempo kick off their season tomorrow. And I'm so excited because I remember when I had to get my first pair of basketball shoes, I would have been in grade 6 or 7, going into whatever sporting store it was. And I was looking at the girl selection of shoes. And I'm telling you, there were two female type shoes. So of course you're like, whatever, I'm just going to go look at the boys section and see what other shoes are there too. But I just thought it was weird that there was like actually no girl section for basketball shoes. And now, in my adulthood, I get to witness WNBA action in our country. So, go Tempo, go. We've come a long way. And I'm so excited to see how their inaugural season goes.
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0: Ooh, looks like I've opened a bit of a can here today. Thank you for all of you who've texted in saying, I remember that too. Got a message here. This one is from Michelle. She said, I remember being in junior high wanting some kind of fun basketball shoe, and there was nothing to choose from. Now I get to take my daughters to the store, and we have walls full of shoes that they can pick from that are specific to the sport they want to play. This is huge, and our kids will never know the struggles we went through. No, it's so true. I mean, I would have loved some fun basketball shoes, like the kind that you see now, like the different colors. Like, they're so fun and exciting, not just black or black and white. So, very grateful we live in this day and age. I mean, we now have a Canadian Professional Women's Soccer League. We have a Canadian Professional Women's Basketball Team. These are things our girls are going to get to aspire to in a different kind of way.
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2: I want to walk in a manner worthy of my calling. As a mom, I know I have been called to the ministry of motherhood. You know, moms these days, they pee on a little stick, they put the picture on social media so everybody knows they're expecting, and they go buy all the cute maternity clothes, and they decorate the, you know, nursery, and that's how they prepare for motherhood.
3: Yeah.
2: But they don't prepare for the ministry.
4: Well, that's insight about the tasks of motherhood and the calling as well from Rhonda Stoppie, and she has a really powerful challenge for moms today. As we'll learn on Focus on the Family with Jim Daly, moms, you have a critical role in raising your own children and also impacting the culture. Thanks for joining us. I'm John Fuller.
3: You know, John, that clip, the mention of the ministry of motherhood, I've not heard it like that. That's powerful. And we want to encourage moms, of course, and we can't understand everything that a mom goes through, you and I, John, but our guest certainly can. She is a mom, and I'm looking forward to this discussion. And for the most part, it's encouragement to you to know that God knows you, He sees you, and that we as a culture need to honor what it is that you do by raising the next generation. We've gone decades now where we've demeaned mothers mm-hmm. in their role as moms, especially those that are working in the home and not outside the home. And you see it throughout the culture, just how demeaning the culture can be toward raising children. Mm-hmm. And it is the most important job anyone can do, but particularly for moms to do.
4: Yeah, and Rhonda Stoppie has been here before. We're so glad to have her back in the studio today. She's an author and speaker, a mentor, a podcast host, and we're going to be hearing about a book she wrote called Moms of the Bible, Life-Changing Lessons from the Fearless, Flawed, and Faithful. And of course, we have copies of that for you here at the ministry.
3: Rhonda, great to have you back with us here at Focus on the Family.
2: Thanks. Always good to be back with you guys.
3: Yeah, it's so much fun to see you. And, you know, Moms of the Bible, great theme. You know, one of those ones that we haven't thought about, really. And you start with Rahab. I mean, Rahab is known for, you know, being a prostitute, maybe twisting the truth, not being a godly woman. But God does honor her. How does He do that?
2: Well, she was a shady lady with fearless faith.
3: Wow.
2: And I love knowing that about Rahab. And what is interesting is, you know, women deal with shame. And I mean, even as I say that, I'm thinking of shameful things in my own past that I'm like, ugh.
3: Deal with shame, or you load yourself up with it?
2: You ignore it, try to make it go away, try not think about it. I think what is even harder is women who were believers and made shameful choices and then repented and come back to a place of obedience to the mm-hmm. Lord. I feel like that shame beats up Christian moms in a way that maybe someone who had a shameful past, came to Christ and moved forward, doesn't have to deal with that same struggle.
3: Interesting, yeah.
2: They should have known better. I was raised better. I was raised in the church. I went to Christian schools, all those things, and I still made these choices. So this chapter is about a shameful woman who God drew. And what I love about her story, the spies come in, right? She lives in Jericho. And if you don't know your Bible history, oh my goodness, read this. It's so good. The spies come in, they're checking out the land, and she lives on the wall. And you know what? She was a prostitute. And so that was like the, you know, best place for you to live, because men could come and go as they please. And so they snuck into her house and she hid them. And then the magistrates come to her house, say, hey, we heard they were here. And she lies. And she says, oh, yeah, you know, if you go now, you'll be able to catch them. And the point of that story is so many things. Number one, God had already been preparing Rahab's heart to meet Him through these faithful witnesses, these spies. Because what she says, and I love it, she says to them, we already heard about your God. We heard from when you guys came out of Egypt, we heard that he parted the Red Sea. Did not our hearts tremble within us? We know the God of Israel is the God of heaven and earth. I have to stop there because I'm an evangelist at heart. Mm-hmm. And the gospel message is what sets us free from shame. Mm-hmm. It's what breaks those shameful burdens that we place on ourselves. And sometimes we meet someone like a Rahab and we think, oh, she wouldn't even want to know about Jesus. But you don't know that the Holy Spirit might have been keeping her up at night, whispering to her heart, there must be more.
3: Yeah.
2: Whispering to her heart, is there a way to break free from these choices I've made, this shame that I have? And as these spies stepped into her life, this woman, this shady woman, knew that's the hope. Mm. And then they said, okay, let us down, put a cord, all that thing. I'm skipping the story. If you haven't read it, you're gonna have to go back and read it. But then she says, can my family be saved too?
3: Mm.
2: And in that, when someone genuinely gives their life and heart to Yahweh, to God, in salvation, repentance, the first act is to say, I'm gonna tell somebody. I think of the woman at the well. Jesus needed to go through Samaria to find her. Mm. And where was she? In the heat of the day, getting water at the well, not when the other women were going early in the morning or later in the evening when it would have been more comfortable. Her shame was like, I would rather bake in the Middle Eastern sun than bake under the stairs and gossip of those women. And Jesus needed to go find her. And then when she realizes he is the Messiah, what is the first thing she does? Leaves her pots, runs back into the city, and she says, I found the Messiah. And this is what was the most important thing to her. He told me everything I've ever done, all the shameful things, and he came after me anyway. Mom, if you're listening and you have a shameful past, God's coming after you. And it's Satan wants to keep us stuck in our shame so that we don't proclaim boldly the gospel. But you have the hope and you have the word of life to someone that God just might be wanting to send you to set free from that shame.
3: And I just, Rhonda, I just want to punch the point you made that the Lord, there's nobody, we as Christians limit what we believe the Lord can do in terms of salvation. Like there's no way that person's coming to the Lord. Just put the application of politics over that, and you think that way. So that should kind of catch our attention that nobody is beyond the reach of God. And that story is a good reminder to the point that it even appears in the Word of God. Then it's in the genealogy of Jesus, Rahab, that God wasn't embarrassed by her. I mean, of course, that activity is not condoned. That's not the point. But that a person's heart who changes toward God, I don't think there's much that he will not forgive you for, right? Blasphemy,
2: right? Yeah.
3: Says it's the only thing. Yeah. So just a good reminder for people to press toward God.
2: Yeah, and he promises to take our sins as far as east is from the west.
3: Yeah.
2: He doesn't say north from south, because north meets south. East, you can travel all day long and it never meets west. And when God says, I take, though my sins are as scarlet, I'll wash you whiter than snow. And then Rahab, who was a Gentile woman who marries, and then later she becomes in the heritage with Boaz, who ends up marrying a Moabite woman, and that's in the lineage of David. So it's just her legacy carries on.
3: You know, this isn't part of what you describe, but what's interesting with the Bible, and people need to know this, it fits right here. God's not using perfect people. Mm. There are no perfect people. Jesus was the only one. Mm-hmm. And the Bible, to your great observation, is full of people that are not perfect.
2: Right.
3: And you name a lot of them in this mom observation. Let's move to the next one. I think it's Jochebed. So what happened with Jochebed? Who is she and what was her story?
2: Jochebed was fearless. The Bible talks about she lived in a time when the Jews had moved into Egypt and that Pharaoh that had passed away and another Pharaoh who did not know Joseph rose up and all these Jews are taken over Egypt. So they suppress them and they become their slaves. And then there's so many of them that they're telling the midwives, kill the baby boys. And the midwives don't do it. And that Pua, and I can't remember the other one's name, those midwives, you know, they're like, oh, the Hebrew women, they just have their babies so fast. My first labor was 52 hours of labor with no pain meds.
3: She's pointing to her husband in the audience.
2: And they're saying they preserve these babies. And I think of the women who are advocates for pro-life. And I just spoke at one in Sacramento, and it was the Alternatives Pregnancy Center, and it was just packed with women that are so passionate about saving the unborn. Yeah. That's what these women did. And God blessed them for that and gave them their own families. But the Bible says that Jochebed saw that Moses was a beautiful baby, and she hid him for about 3 months. Now, in that time, if she had been found out, she would have been put to death. That baby would have been put to death. She courageously, fearlessly hid that baby till she could hide him no more. And then somehow God put into her heart the plan. Like, okay, Lord, what do I do? And all of a sudden she's putting pitch in a basket and lining it so it would float in the water. And she walks down to the Nile and she puts that baby in the back. Oh, 3 months old. Smelling his little head for one more time, kissing him, praying over him for one more time, and then putting that sweet baby in the basket, and then letting go of the basket and trusting God's plan. When God did not give Jochebed charts and graphs, trust me, I got this, right? How many times as moms do we have to let go of our baby? Some moms that are listening, you may be in a marriage where the father of your child is not in the home, he's not a godly father, and you have to let that child go to visitation. The hardest thing is to drop them off and drive away and just pray for the Lord's protection. Miriam, the daughter, followed her mom, which you can only imagine, you know, she's like, Mom, what are you doing? Let's go to the basket. And then Miriam exercises the same fearless faith that she saw in her mother to stay behind and watch to see where that basket ends up and to watch and see Pharaoh's daughter. And she comes out. I picture her coming out of the reeds and saying, hey, I know somebody that could nurse that baby for you. Right. And of course, that was God's plan all along. And so Jochebed got to nurse her very own child for however many years. They say 3 to 4 years was culturally how long. And it's interesting because that's such an important season in our children's lives to pour into them. And I can only imagine Jochebed nursing that baby, singing songs to him of deliverance, songs of Yahweh, and imprinting on him a love for her God, even in the short season she had him.
3: You know, so often we concentrate on the, I would say, the masculine aspects of Scripture, you know, David and courage and, you know, warrior. It's really interesting to hear you talk about the women and particularly the moms of the Bible, because we don't explore that very much. But what amazing stories like the one you just shared. Why do you believe moms need to parent with urgency, which is part of what you say in the book? And I think your son, Tony, this was in part an example that you had with your son, Tony.
2: Well, there's an urgency that we all need to realize. And my kids are all grown. I have 15 grandchildren. Yes, best season of my life.
3: Go.
2: Yeah, it's so much fun. But when you are raising your kids, you're in survival mode. And I start out this book and I say, I remember going to bed at night and just saying, I'll be a better mom tomorrow.
3: Now, where was that coming from? I mean, that
2: losing
3: thought
2: your temper,
3: every day.
2: Not playing with them, not enjoying them. Just there's a lot of work involved. You're literally wiping boogers and bums all day long.
3: And then it's the guilt of that.
2: And then you feel like you're so tired and they spill something and you get irritated. And tomorrow I'm going to be that fun mom. I'm going to be a better mom tomorrow. And I know when I have a message I share that's called I'll Be a Better Mom Tomorrow, and it resonates with moms because we all want to do better and we beat ourselves up and we're going to try harder. And there is an urgency, but the urgency comes in knowing the Lord has given us a short season to live genuinely our love for Christ, not just to homeschool them. I schooled some of my kids. That's the hardest job on planet Earth, I'm pretty sure. But sometimes it's just not pounding into them all of the religiosity, but living in a way that's genuinely loving God with all of our heart, soul, mind, and strength. That is the light that draws our kids to our Savior. And that, Jesus said, is protos. The priority of life is to love God with all of our being. And then what flows out of that is to love our neighbor as ourselves. It's not us trying harder to love our kids better. Us loving the Lord by washing our mind with the water of the word, by memorizing scripture, by fellowshipping with others. So the urgency in Tony's story, he didn't come to our family till he was 15 years old. Steve was his youth pastor and he came to Christ. He was in a very troubled home and he just became our son. And I know you have a similar story. When you are, Steve was a youth pastor for 18 years. We meet a lot of kids that were troubled, and we never took one of them into our home, but Tony was definitely supposed to be ours. And in that very short time, we wanted to show him, he had come to Christ, we wanted to discipline him in truth, but we wanted to show him what genuine faith lived out in a family looked like. So it was a very short season. But I just got back from their house, they live in Hawaii, I just got back visiting them, and I'm watching him raise his family in truth, finding a good fellowship for his kids to go to church, raising them in the nurture and admonition of the Lord. It was a very short season, but it was genuine and it was purposeful.
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4: 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And Rhonda, I love how you've taken a look at the whole of Scripture, and you've already shared Rahab, who we don't know much about her mothering journey. You also share some like negative examples, some people to avoid. So you said that Herodias was an example of bad mothering that we want to not follow up on.
3: Bad mama.
4: So what was her story?
2: Oh, Herodias was a flawed mom in Scripture. And why do I say that? Because if you know her story, because people are like, wait a minute, I don't remember Herodias being in the Bible. Where is she? Well, she's the woman who hated John the Baptist so much that when her daughter, Salome, danced before the King Herod, and he's applauding and everyone's cheering, and she's holding that final pose of her dance. My grandkids do ballet, and I can just see them on stage during their dance recital and holding that pose and the applause. And then the king says, that was so good. I want to bless you with anything you want, up to half my kingdom.
3: Yeah.
2: Okay.
3: Seems maybe a little irrational, but okay.
2: What a gift, right? Yeah. Instead of saying, okay, I'll take a new chariot, I want a new palace, I want some pretty dresses, instead of saying that, she decides to run to mama and say, mom, what do you think I should ask for? What kind of a mom says, oh, ask for John the Baptist's head on a platter?
3: Yeah.
2: Her daughter had this wonderful opportunity, and because of Herodias' anger, bitterness, resentment toward John the Baptist, who had questioned her integrity, Herodias's integrity, because she had left Philip to marry Philip's brother, Herod. She was looking for a way to get him killed. And Herod didn't want to kill him because he was afraid of the people. But in public, in front of everyone, he had to keep his promise. And so Herodias took the opportunity and basically stole an opportunity from her daughter in order to act out her vengeance upon John the Baptist. And the daughter, wanting to please her mother, runs to Herod and goes, I want his head on a platter. And then they bring it to her, and she carries a gruesome, bloody head to her mom. What kind of a mom

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1: It went badly. She no longer could have children ever. They did a full hysterectomy. She was so angry and resentful toward her mother for ruining her life. And her mother was long dead and gone. And she said, how can I forgive someone who's dead? And I was able to explain to her that this woman, even from the grave, has a hold on you because love and hatred both tie us to a person. And so her unforgiveness was still tying herself to a Herodias type mother. So this whole chapter is talking about the freedom that we can have when we can forgive a flawed mother, or even if we ourselves have been a flawed mom. Maybe you've been a mom who has asked your daughter to have an abortion and now you regret it. There's freedom in the forgiveness in Christ.
2: Yeah, oh, it's powerful.
3: Well, that's a really profound application from, as you put it, a very flawed mom. Another one of the bad moms that you identified, Rhonda, is the wife of Lot. And many of us know that story from the Old Testament, but what's the story and what was her negative example, if you will?
1: Oh boy, Lot. Abram was his uncle, and he journeyed with Abram and became, you know, he was his nephew, but he was like a son to him. And he ends up moving to the city of Sodom, where there is all kinds of awful things going on. And he marries a woman who basically is an idolater, who basically loves the treasures of this life more than anything. The angels come and they say, we're going to destroy this city. Get out. And they have to literally snatch them by the arm to say, let's go. We had the fires in California. Everything was burning around our ranch. Everything was burning. It burned right up to our house. We had to that fast decide what was important, get it and get out. And they didn't want to go. And when they finally left, God said, don't look back. And of course, Mrs. Lot looked back. I got to say, I would have looked back. Her sons-in-law were there. Either her daughters who were married to those sons-in-law were there, or some historians believe that the daughters were only engaged and those were the daughters that fled with them. Either way, her affections were behind her. But this is the point of that. Looking back is not what made her an idolater. It revealed her heart. Remember, God requires undivided devotion. He wants us to treasure him more than all the treasures of this life. And in her moment of looking back, it reflected her idolatry. That story is a flawed mom who raised her daughters in this culture, and so much so that when they were out, they decided to have incestuous relationships with their dad so that they could reproduce with their dad. That's how distorted the thinking was of their children. And for all of us, we all are raised in this kind of a culture right now. I mean, I'm raising my kids in California, so I get it. We have to be intentional to love God more than the treasures of this life and live with an urgency that the King of Kings is coming. And the urgency, why do we bring that up? Because Jesus brought it up. When he said, I'm coming back, he talked about in the days of Sodom, how they were eating and drinking. The urgency is the King is coming, and we want to live in light of that urgency.
2: Yeah. Right here at the end, let me ask you about Esther, because you included Esther, and we're going to continue tomorrow if you can hang with us, and we'll go through some more moms of the Bible. Esther wasn't a mom as far as we know, but you included Esther. Maybe she's the mother of the nation. Of course, she kind of was forced into being part of, I think it was King Xerxes' harem of wives, and she was picked as the most beautiful of the women. But explain why you included Esther and what was her story.
1: Well, first of all, I love Esther. And when I was 10 years old at a youth camp, if you think your youth ministry, your children's ministry doesn't impact lives, it does. I heard him every night at the campfire tell the story of Esther, and I was like, that's a normal woman. I want to be her. I needed someone to relate to in scripture, a hero of the faith for my female heart. And Esther, if I die, I die. And what I love about Esther's story is here she is married to Xerxes, who was not an amazing guy. He was horrible. If you study him historically,
2: pagan.
1: He was just murderous. He was an awful king. So Esther was encouraged by Mordecai to go back to the king. Maybe you're there for such a time as this. Older mentors are so important. The name of my podcast is

0: old ladies know stuff, because I know old ladies poured into my life, and that's my heart for this season of my life in my senior years. But the point of her story is this: who was watching all of that? Well, Artaxerxes, the son of Xerxes, was raised in the same palace. He would have known Esther's story. She was his stepmom. If you're a stepmom, listen up. Those kids that are yelling in your face, "You're not my mom. I don't have to do my homework." You live out your faith. You love Jesus. You love them with Christ's love. And Artaxerxes one day was so influenced by his stepmom that he had a heart to let Nehemiah go back and build the wall and let them go back into the land. Stepmomming is a difficult season, and it is a unique calling, but it can have an influence far beyond anything you can imagine.
1: Mm-hmm. That is so good. And again, what a great perspective to think of moms of the Bible, or stepmoms in this case, of the Bible, and what they can teach us. I hope you've enjoyed this. Let's come back next time, Rhonda, and keep the discussion going, because there's more moms to talk about, and what a great legacy of motherhood you've shared with us today. I think moms everywhere will benefit from this wonderful book, Moms of the Bible, Life-Changing Lessons from the Fearless, Flawed, and Faithful. I love that title. 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

husband is so kind. I mean, he took me to the movies and I got to pick. It's Holly Taylor here for Shine FM, and we went to The Devil Wears Prada too. He was actually up for it, so I'm grateful that he was game to watch the sequel to The Devil Wears Prada, which has an interesting Canadian connection. So apparently, Emily in the movie, in real life, was a Canadian. How cool is that? Now in the movie, she's British, real life, Canadian. And so I just really love that now we get to know who she was, who the story was written about. Well, I mean, Emily, of course, a side character. And in The Devil Wears Prada 2, definitely even a further departure from real life, but still delivered all the things that we came to love and know about The Devil Wears Prada. So I think even my husband enjoyed it. I'm going to give it a 2 for 2. However, if you want to know from a faith-based perspective, if it's going to be a winner for your family movie night, don't forget, you can always check out Plugged In Movie Review to see if it aligns with your family values.

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You know, I haven't done this for a while, and so let's get to it. Holly Taylor here for Shine FM, and we are going to talk church signs. These ones, because I'm hungry, are all food-based, so bear with me. From the Baptist Church, God's Garden, Let Us Be Kind, Squash Gossip, and Turn Up for Church. Yes, I love this. And if spiritual veggies aren't your things, how about sweets? Like from the Presbyterian Church, it says, our church is like fudge, sweet with a few nuts. And if you know me, I would be in the camp with the nuts.

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1: How is tomorrow Friday already? This week is flying by, which means this week is your Mother's Day weekend. Are you ready for it? I sure hope so. Making it special for the moms in our lives, or for the ladies who really came alongside and supported us as mentors and as companions. Okay, so I got for you some new music. Maybe, you know, the mom in your life loves some good tunes. What is new? Well, chances are she might remember Natalie Grant and her greatest hits comes out tomorrow. Amy Grant releasing something new. The Me That Remains. That looks really interesting. So two fabulous women in Christian music releasing something for you heading into your Mother's Day weekend.
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0: Safe and fun for the whole family here on Shine FM. It's Holly Taylor. Got some messages about new music. And yes, okay. Jeremy Camp releasing a song tomorrow as well. I'm so sorry. Mark texted in. He said, what about Jeremy Camp? Reflectors, the song. You can get it wherever you get your music. Also, Josiah Queen releasing a new single, Make Heaven Crowded, which I like the theme of that one. Anyway, have a wonderful rest of your Thursday. Tomorrow, Friday, we got the weekend. And I do hope that it is a super special weekend as you celebrate the ladies in your lives and the moms of all kinds. I know we're heading into a weekend where there's lots of mixed emotions and it's not always easy, doesn't always feel celebratory, but there are still moments in it that we can reflect. We can remember, we can honor the women before us, we can celebrate the moms now, or you can take some time even to give back to the moms of that next generation. So no matter what kind of weekend you're anticipating, I pray that God can use it to glorify Him and also to comfort you.
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0: Libertarian, it's Testimony on 88.9 Shine FM. How you doing? We're making it through the week. Have a little weekend rundown of some things you might want to get up to coming up in a little bit. Also, a couple of chances to win ahead of Mother's Day, so stick around for that. Right now, we'll pray. Lord, thank you for carrying us through the week. Grateful for your faithfulness. 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Give us energy, clarity, a spirit of excellence. 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Amen.
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0: Shine FM, hey, it's Mountain Mike. A big thank you to Clear Nordic Spa. 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

Sidewalk Prophets, that is Prodigal 88.9, Shine FM 641. Good morning. How you doing? Happy it's Friday, I'm sure. A chance to win in our Mother's Day week. Yes, another chance this morning. 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

0: Elevation Rhythm, that is Washed, 88.9 Shine FM. Good morning, 6:52. Looking like a nice day, a nice weekend. We'll update you with news, traffic, weather coming up at 7 o'clock. A few things this weekend. Sold out for tonight, Night of Worship with Paul Balazs and Mac Brock. Should be an awesome time there, and in support of the Mustard Seed as well. So really cool. Final weekend for the Day Out with Thomas at Heritage Park. The Spruce Meadows May Classic is underway. I see the North Haven Community Parade of Garage Sales tomorrow. If garage sailing's your thing, there's a whole bunch of them there. Symphony Sunday for Kids, that's at the CPO on Sunday, of course. Wandering with Wonder. New Sound in Town, that's the latest performance with our friends at Stage West. Of course, Mother's Day, yes, this weekend. You're getting up to some fun, maybe going to a favorite restaurant. If you're still looking at ideas, I know a lot of places still having some special Mother's Day brunches, like Heritage Park, the Calgary Zoo, Windsport. I think I saw Windsport. It might have been sold out already, that you might need to get on a wait list. So anyway, act now if you haven't made those reservations or thought of those plans. But whatever you do, just have a whole bunch of fun this weekend celebrating mom and all the mom figures in our lives.
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1: Good morning. It is just about 7 o'clock. Going to be a nice weekend. 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Quick check on traffic for Masters Counseling. 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On the City of Calgary map, no stalls or accidents right now. If you see anything slowing you down on the commute this morning, please reach out so I can share with the Shine family. 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
1: Alberta's Privacy Commissioner helping residents get answers after a major voter data breach exposed personal info of millions of people. Elections Alberta says more than 560 individuals accessed the compromised database, including 23 who received full copies and hundreds more who viewed it through an online tool linked to the Centurion Project. In response to over 180 inquiries so far, the Office of the Information and Privacy Commissioner has launched a frequently ask questions page explaining what happened, what info may have been exposed, and how people can protect themselves while also clarifying its role. The office has also launched a formal investigation and is urging Albertans to check online resources before contacting them. More than 200,000 used books filling the Calgary Curling Club this week as the Calgary Reads Big Book Sale returns for its 22nd year. The annual sale running today through May 17th, supported by more than 1,200 volunteers who spent weeks collecting, sorting, arranging the books before the doors open. The market for special volunteers only event yesterday. It's by appointment this weekend and then more broadly open Monday through next weekend to the public as well. The Calgary Reads Big Book Sale at the Calgary Curling Club, 720 3rd Street Northwest. Just one game in the Stanley Cup playoffs last night. Carolina Hurricanes win their seventh straight, 4-1 over the Philadelphia Flyers. Game 3 last night. The Canes will look to wrap it up tomorrow night in Philly. Tonight, Montreal's in Buffalo for Game 2 of their second round series with the Sabres up 1-0. Vegas is at Anaheim to face the Ducks at 7:30, and that series is tied one game apiece. 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Looking pretty good. Mainly sunny today, a little cloudier in the afternoon, and then a slight chance of showers tonight, but we'll get to 19 today. Tomorrow, sun and cloud, actually maybe a little more cloud, but 18 for the high, and there is a chance of showers in the morning tomorrow. Sun and cloud, 22 for Mother's Day on Sunday. Right now in Calgary, it is 8 degrees.
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0: Shine FM Morning Good News Report. Okay, here's a cool kid. For 14 years, a Wisconsin teenager kept a promise that began when he was just a toddler. One day, he would take his grandmother to prom. 17-year-old Avant Williams walked into prom at La Crosse Central High School with someone who dreamed of the night for decades, his grandmother, Svala Heller. Heller grew up in Iceland, where prom traditions not as common as they are in North America, but watching so many American movies and TV shows filled with beautiful prom scenes, Heller always wondered what it would be like to experience one herself. A young little Avant took that dream very seriously and recently made it happen. Grandma and grandson took photos alongside his friends on a prom night full of laughter, memories, plenty of smiles. Heller said she enjoyed every second of the special evening. That is so beautiful. What a fine young man her grandson is. Way to go. Tim Hortons sharing a big thank you to all on social media this week. The recent Smile Cookie Campaign, 30th annual, that raised a record-breaking $23.3 million for a lot of amazing charities and community groups across the country, including the Alberta Children's Hospital and Calgary Food Bank. I'm glad I did my part to eat some cookies. And that's your morning good news report.
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7: Don't give up. Glory to God for coming your way today. How easy it is for us to give up on issues of life. Romans 12:12 says, rejoice in hope, be patient in tribulation, be constant in prayer. Is it your marriage, health, finances, or what of you? You can't give up. Do you know that giving up is not a winning sign? No matter the issues, there are certain options to explore. Have you told Jesus in your prayers? Have you thanked him for the victories of the past, believing in him for present times? Don't give up if you don't want to go down. 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Don't take it easy if you don't want to be eased out. Don't slow down if you don't want to end up slow. Press on if you want to be pressed in. Stand up if you don't want to be pushed down. In Jesus' name, I see those challenges losing its hold on you. I see divine strength coming upon you in the name of Jesus.
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Lauren Daigle on Shine FM. Let it be a hallelujah. It's 7:26. We're at 8 degrees, getting up to 19 today. It'll be 18 tomorrow, 22 on Mother's Day Sunday. Should be a wonderful weekend in May. It's time for our morning encouragement. Today is Zephaniah 3, verse 17. The Lord your God is with you, the mighty warrior who saves. He will take great delight in you. In his love, he will no longer rebuke you, but will rejoice over you with singing. Amen. Mighty to save. It's Laura's story on Shine FM.

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0: on my mind. This is Toby Mack with Heaven on My Mind on Shine FM 748. Good morning. I'm out, Mike. Big shout out to everybody taking part in the Change Conference today for the youth over at Center Street. I guess this evening and tomorrow. 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What I do know is officially sold out. It's the Home Together Night of Worship with Paul Baloch and Mac Brock. That's happening at Southview Alliance Church in support of the Mustard Seed. So way to go selling that out and helping out the Mustard Seed. And of course, you're going to get a great night of worship as well. If you were still hoping to get into that kind of night of worship, well, if you don't mind a little road trip, that's happening in Red Deer tomorrow, Edmonton on Sunday as well. So there you go. You could hop in the car and head out for some worship. Anyway, details on all the events at our events page, shinefm.com.
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9: After the family prayer was over, the parents asked the little boy, their son, "What do you want this year for your birthday present?" 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Now, what does that mean? Now that missionary can use that bicycle to go to dozens of villages with the name of Christ, God's word, prayer, and hope.
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2: Good morning. It is 8 o'clock and the roads are moving pretty well. Just a tiny bit of volume on Glenmore in the southeast approaching Deerfoot, and also on Glenmore approaching, near the reservoir, I think, there at Crowchild in southwest Calgary. But overall, the city map looks good to go green. So have a good commute. And if you do see anything going on, please let me know. A few things to know. Alberta's Privacy Commissioner is helping residents get answers after a major voter data breach exposed personal info of millions of people. Elections Alberta says more than 560 individuals accessed the compromised database, including 23 who received full copies and hundreds more who viewed it through an online tool linked to the Centurion Project. In response to over 180 inquiries, the Office of the Information and Privacy Commissioner has launched a frequently asked questions page explaining what happened, what info may have been exposed, and how people can protect themselves while also clarifying its role. The office has also launched a formal investigation and is urging Albertans to check the online resources before contacting them. More than 200,000 gently used books are filling the Calgary Curling Club this week. The Calgary Reads Big Book Sale returns for its 22nd year. The annual sale running through until next weekend, May 17th, supported by more than 1,200 volunteers who spent weeks collecting, sorting, and arranging the books before the doors opened. This weekend, it is by appointment only. You can check out bigbooksale.ca to book a slot to come check out the books. And then starting Monday and running through next weekend, it's kind of a more broadly open to the public to drop by. Calgary Reads Big Book Sale, Calgary Curling Club, 720 3rd Street Northwest, Calgary. And again, bigbooksale.ca is the website. Hockey action last night, just one game in the playoff run. Carolina Hurricanes win their seventh straight playoff game, 4-1. Over the Philadelphia Flyers for Game 3 of that series. The Canes will look to wrap it up tomorrow night in Philly. Tonight, Montreal's in Buffalo, Game 2 of their second-round series. The Sabres are up 1-0. Vegas is at Anaheim to face the Ducks at 7:30. The Ducks and the Golden Knights are tied one game apiece. 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Today, sun and cloud. There is a chance of some showers this evening. It's going to be a high of, now what's going on with my computer? This is supposed to happen on Monday, not Friday. Okay, 19, the high today, sun and cloud, slight chance of showers tonight. Sun and cloud tomorrow with a maybe a heavier side of clouds and a chance of showers in the morning. 18, the high, sun and cloud, and 22 expected for Sunday, Mother's Day. Right now in Calgary, it is 12 degrees.

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0: always a pleasure to welcome Nancy Gomans from the Pie Junkie to the studios. Good morning.
1: Good morning, Mike.
0: Oh, I love Pie Junkie. Love you stopping by all the time. And of course, a big weekend, I'm sure, for you with Mother's Day.
1: I love Mother's Day.
0: And we love moms.
1: Well, that's why I love it.
0: There
1: it's
0: you go.
1: It's kind of a special weekend. Yeah.
0: So let's start. What did you bring today?
1: Well, I brought our flapper pie.
0: Nice.
1: Is, yes. So that's been a kind of a prairie thing. We started a few years ago and it's a big hit. We make it with our own cookie crumble, the vanilla custard that is traditional to the prairies, and of course, wonderful meringue. So that's a big one. And then
0: I haven't had that for years. So I'm looking forward to trying that. It looks fantastic.
1: Yeah,
0: and the other one looks a little blue.
1: It looks a little blue. Yes, it does, because it's Saskatoon blueberry pie.
0: Together, that'll be nice.
1: Well, the Saskatoons are out in some areas, obviously not here. And so we were able to get some great Saskatoons. And I like the mix of blueberry Saskatoon. It's a little moister.
0: I think it sounds wonderful. And I'm a big fan of a good traditional fruit pie.
1: I know.
0: Though that flapper pie looks really good, too.
1: Yeah. Do you know what else we're doing?
0: Yeah.
1: And I forgot, I should have brought it, is we're doing a pastry cream tart with our own fresh vanilla bean pastry cream.
0: Ooh.
1: And then fresh raspberries. So they're super pretty for that Mother's Day brunch or just a Mother's Day tea, whatever.
0: That
1: they're super
0: sounds
1: pretty.
0: Wonderful. For those that are maybe Pie Junkie fans, you still have your wonderful lineup. Is the banana toffee around for Mother's Day?
1: Oh, of course, the banana toffee. And we also have, and I always recommend people to order a family-sized quiche. And we have our bacon cheddar arugula quiche. You have that quiche and some pies and a little salad or fruit, your work is done.
0: I think that sounds fantastic.
1: It's actually quite delicious.
0: Beautiful.
1: I order it without the bacon, which is also doable for us vegetarian folks. Yeah.
0: Very nice. Piejunkie.ca, of course, you can check out online. Five locations.
1: Five locations. 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Of course, our original in Spruce Cliff, Bow Trail area, and then we have our Mahogany on Mahogany Boulevard and Legacy.
0: Okay, all over the place.
1: All over the place.
0: Great. Now, Pie Junkie, hours any different for Mother's Day?
1: No, some of the stores do open at 9:30, and all the stores close at 7, except Crowfoot goes to 8. So if you go figure in your brain 10 to 7, you're covered.
0: You're pretty safe.
1: Piejunkie.ca,
0: you can check him out or just stop by and enjoy for Mother's Day. Now, I've got to ask you. I saw earlier this week, I know the city is getting ready for the first Shake Shack in Alberta over at Chinook. And I heard they were going to be working with local partners. You're one of the partners.
1: I know.
0: Tell me about that.
1: That is so exciting. They reached out to us a while ago and wanted to try some pies for their concrete, and they always work with local partners. So we sent a bunch of pies to Toronto and they came back and went, oh, we love your salted honey pie. So we are actually working with Shake Shack with our salted honey pie. So let me say this. Oh my, honey pie concrete.
0: Okay, and concrete, I'm thinking,
1: it's kind of like a custardy blizzard.
0: Okay, so
1: yeah.
0: Kind of a mashup of pie and ice cream. It sounds wonderful, whatever
1: it's
0: it is.
1: Delicious.
0: There you
1: and
0: go.
1: They're just wonderful to work with.
0: Okay,
1: wonderful.
0: Looking forward to that.
1: I know.
0: So that opens on Monday, but right now, we're talking about Pie Junkie.
1: Yes.
0: So open for today, Saturday, even Mother's Day, Sunday. People can
1: always
0: swing by. Five locations, grab some pie.
1: Thank
0: I'm looking
1: you
0: forward to it. Thanks for stopping by.
1: No problem.
0: Happy
1: and
0: Mother's Day, too.
1: And thank you. Yes, happy Mother's Day.
0: I'm going to have a little bit of the Saskatoon blueberry and the flapper pie. Happy Mother's Day,
1: thank you.
0: Thanks for coming in.
1: Thank you.
0: And we better give away some pie, too, hey? A $50 gift certificate for the Pie Junkie. 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I'm looking for caller 8, 403-276-8888. A chance to win with the Pie Junkie in Shine FM.
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12: My mouth was watering when she was talking about that quiche.
0: Awesome. Beautiful. Well, you got a $50 gift certificate for the Pie Junkie. Congrats.
12: Thank you so much.
0: You're welcome. Who's this, by the way?
12: This is Donna.
0: Donna, and are you a mom?
12: I am a mom.
0: Well, then I got to say Happy Mother's Day, Donna.
12: Thank you. It will be wonderful. Thank you so much.
0: You're very welcome, Donna, and thank you so much for listening to Shine FM.
12: You bet. You make my morning.
0: Oh, well, thank you so much. Have a fantastic weekend. Happy Mother's Day.
12: Thanks. Bye.
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2: Since Mother's Day is this weekend, I reached out to my mom to see what she would like to hear. I'm Zach Thomas with the Throwback Song of the Week, and my mom requested a song from Toby Mac. A specific song. This one came out 14 years ago and was one of his best-selling singles in his career. It went number one on the charts and was certified platinum. An upbeat song that played a lot in the family car. Here's Toby Mac, Me Without You, on Shine.
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That is called Wild Love. It's 8:40. Okay, you got 20 minutes if you're not in the draw yet. 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

0: Mercy Me, Make It Well, 88.9 Shine FM, it's 8:49. Good morning. Give you a little update on traffic, weather, and news coming up at 9 o'clock. A little rundown of a few things going on this weekend. Tonight's the night of worship with Paul Baloche and Mac Brock. That one is sold out, but you could go on a little road trip to Red Deer tomorrow. Details, the events page, shinefm.com. Spruce Meadows May Classic this weekend. It's also the final weekend for the Day Out with Thomas at Heritage Park. If you're into garage sailing, I'm sure there's some random ones around the city, but North Haven Community is having a parade of garage sales tomorrow, so you could check that out. Symphony Sunday for Kids at the Calgary Philharmonic is coming up on, you guessed it, Sunday. Wandering with Wonder there. In the last couple of weeks, a brand new show at Stage West. It's called New Sound in Town, kind of a crossover rock, pop, country kind of music one. Of course, you get that buffet dinner in there as well. And speaking of buffets and all things eating, don't forget lots of great chances for brunch for Mother's Day. I know Heritage Park and the Calgary Zoo and Windsport, but some of them may be sold out. You'll have to do a little investigating there. If mom's got a favorite place, have you made that reservation yet? Get on it. But have a fantastic weekend celebrating mom and enjoying the weather. Looks like a good one.
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1: Good morning. It is just after 9 o'clock. Traffic is moving pretty well this morning. Not too bad at all. No stalls or accidents. Have a safe commute. 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And then more broadly open to the public starting Monday through next weekend. Yeah, get all the info there, bigbooksale.ca. The Calgary Reads Big Book Sale is at the Calgary Curling Club. They're located 723rd Street, Northwest Calgary. Just one game in the Stanley Cup playoffs last night. Carolina Hurricanes winning their seventh straight playoff game, 4-1 over the Philadelphia Flyers for Game 3 of that second round series. The Canes will look to wrap it up tomorrow night in Philly. Tonight, Montreal's in Buffalo, Game 2 of their series. Sabres are up 1-0. Vegas in Anaheim to face the Ducks at 7:30. That series with the Ducks and Golden Knights tied 1-1. Calgary Stampeders have announced a 2-year extension for Vernon Adams Jr. The new deal for the 33-year-old quarterback takes him through the 2028 season. Adams is set to embark on a 10th CFL season and second with the Stamps. Be listening to Shine FM for the Stamps are for chances to win Stampeders tickets all season long. I think we got that going on starting this Monday. So there you go. Go Stamps, go! Forecast is looking not too bad for the weekend. For Mother's Day, we've got 19, sun and cloud today. Maybe a chance of showers sometime tonight, late in the night or overnight. And then maybe a little spillover of showers tomorrow morning. But sun and cloud, 18 tomorrow and looks like 22 with sun and cloud for Mother's Day on Sunday. Right now in Calgary, it is 12 degrees. 80.

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and Wilson with God's Story on Shine FM. Morning good news reports on the way. Riley Clemens will share the story behind the song Fighting For Me. And Blanca is coming up right after we pray. God, we thank you for carrying us through the week. Grateful for your faithfulness. Help us finish strong today, Lord. Give us energy, clarity, spirit of excellence. Calm any stress we're holding. Replace it with your peace. Prepare our hearts for rest. Teach us to slow down and receive your renewal. Lord, bless our weekend ahead. May it be filled with joy, connection, and your love. Amen.

0: Shine FM Morning Good News Report. Okay, here's a cool kid. For 14 years, a Wisconsin teenager kept a promise that began when he was just a toddler. One day, he would take his grandmother to prom. 17-year-old Avant Williams walked into prom at La Crosse Central High School with someone who dreamed of the night for decades, his grandmother, Svala Heller. Heller grew up in Iceland, where prom traditions not as common as they are in North America, but watching so many American movies and TV shows filled with beautiful prom scenes, Heller always wondered what it would be like to experience one herself. A young little Avant took that dream very seriously and recently made it happen. Grandma and grandson took photos alongside his friends on a prom night full of laughter, memories, plenty of smiles. Heller said she enjoyed every second of the special evening. That is so beautiful. What a fine young man her grandson is. Way to go. Tim Hortons sharing a big thank you to all on social media this week. The recent Smile Cookie campaign, 30th annual, that raised a record-breaking $23.3 million for a lot of amazing charities and community groups across the country, including the Alberta Children's Hospital and Calgary Food Bank. I'm glad I did my part to eat some cookies. And that's your morning good news report.
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0: 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We'll see where that lands on Shine FM Top 10 tomorrow morning, 9 o'clock with Johnny Mack and Stephanie Nicole. And also 20 The Countdown Magazine. You can catch that Sundays at 5 here on Shine FM. Time for the story behind the song Fighting For Me. Here's Riley Clemens.
1: Sitting in the room to write this song, I remember, we were all thinking about what it is exactly that, you know, unites people and makes us the same. And it really comes back to this desire for love, for somebody that will fight for you in your weakest, worst moments. And I think that's the most beautiful thing about our God, is even in the moments when we have no idea how to fight for ourselves, we have no idea how to make it through the storm. You know, you've got a God who's going to find you in your darkest moments and love you like nobody else can love you. There's so much beauty in that. There's so much power in that. So I really hope that this song finds you where you're at and encourages you and reminds you of how worthy and beautiful you are and how God is always going to fight for you.

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1: 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Hey, happy Mother's Day. 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Heartland, Crossroads Springs, When Calls the Heart, When Hope Calls, and much more. And congrats to Donna, picked up that $50 gift certificate for the Pie Junkie. And a big thank you to Nancy Gomez from the Pie Junkie stopping by here as well with some nice treats. Piejunkie.ca. You can check them out for all your Mother's Day and year-round celebrating. Five locations in town. Stephanie's coming up in the next little bit here. Enjoy your day. Enjoy the weekend. And hope you can join me again Monday morning. Your chance to win with the Calgary Stampeders.
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We're heading into the Mother's Day weekend, and you know, motherhood has all kinds of stages, doesn't it? I'm thinking in particular of moms of toddlers and babies. 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And so, you know, may you experience moments of peace, moments of rest throughout this Mother's Day weekend.

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0: So watch me burn. It's a possibility that this very week you thought to yourself, I have just got too many plates in the air. I'm spinning too many plates. Something's going to give here. And that feeling of overwhelm can make you feel really down. Like, you know, these are things you used to be able to handle no problem. And now, oh my goodness, what's going on? Well, I really love this encouragement from Holly Girth. She's an author. She's a counselor. She talks about simple, practical things we can do when we're feeling overwhelmed. The first thing, whisper a prayer. Lord, we need your help. Second thing, do the next right thing instead of everything. And that takes wisdom, doesn't it? We have to decide, you know, what are some things that we can probably just, you know, hold a little loosely to and then hold a little tighter to some of the ones that are really a priority, right? The Lord is meeting us where we're at. And we don't have to worry about, you know, disappointing God. He sees our needs. He's not rushing us. And we certainly don't have to carry it alone.
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We know Mother's Day is coming up on Sunday, and for many people, it's complicated. Perhaps for you, your dreams of motherhood, they just have not happened, especially in the way you were expecting. And so I'm thinking of you today, heading into this weekend. May you experience the presence of the Lord in a really special way.

0: such a beautiful time of year, and we've had a really nice stretch of some weather here that can remind us about growing our own food. I know we talked about it a few weeks ago when we were really just longing for some weather where we could do that. 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A few things you can harvest not long after planting. 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You just, you know, harvest them, and then before long, it's, you know, ready to be used again.
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0: that grave robber.
1: There's just something about hearing the sound of someone's voice, don't you think? Someone you love, someone you look up to. That can just really be a powerful connection. On the way, we'll talk about the five different people you need to call every month if you can. So from now till, middle of June. And I'll tell you why. That's on the way.

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1: There are just some people in our lives that, you know, as soon as you hear their voice, you're like, oh, okay. It's just so awesome, you know, and it's interesting. You know, I came across a list of 5 different people you need to call every month if you can. So from now till, you know, middle of June, give yourself that window if you can. The first person, of course, is someone you love, right? We all have people like this that we haven't talked to in a long time. We always assume we're going to get another chance, but hey, life, you never know, right? So making the most of that moment today. The second one is somebody you really miss. It's amazing what hearing their voice can do for both of you. Maybe they've been really missing you too. Another one on the list, somebody you really respect. Maybe it's a conversation about, you know, some advice or something like that in their area of expertise. Finally, rather, number 4, someone who inspires you, someone you look up to and you think, man, I just want to, you know, kind of spend a little time with them, even on the phone. And then finally, like I said, somebody who really challenges you, you know, iron sharpens iron, right? Sometimes that can be a few sparks fly, but it's worth it.
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Mother's Day weekend is ahead of us, and it's a complicated one for many who, you know, your mom maybe has recently passed away or is maybe struggling with dementia, or there's been some changes in your relationship and you are now the caregiver. Thinking of you today, if that's your story, that Mother's Day would be a special time. You'd have a glimmer of the presence of the Lord.

0: Oh, man, there are so many times in our lives where we think, is that person really going to get away with this? You know, have you ever felt that way? Slighted or hurt or like, oh, they're going to get away with it. And then maybe you see them thriving and you're like, okay, Lord, I don't know what your plans are for that person. I'm not sure, you know, how to move forward. It can be complicated and messy. But I really love the reminder here that God is the God of provision. He provides. He is the God of healing. Yes. And the God of justice. When you think there's, you know, no hope, all is lost, He has not forgotten you. Isn't that the best news today? I just love that reminder. We're not alone.
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This is an interesting statement. I think it's kind of bold, actually, and I'll be honest. I'm not a man, so I don't really know if this is true. But if you're a guy listening today, I wonder if you agree with this statement, that the biggest threat facing middle-aged men right now is not an unhealthy habit, but loneliness, lack of real, true, deep friendship. On the way, we'll talk about a few things you could try if you feel like you're lacking in this area.

0: You know what? This is a really important discussion. And I am really, I have no authority on this. I'll tell you why. First of all, I'm a woman, right? I love hanging out with my friends. I love connecting in that way and having a chat, checking in. And so I really don't know if this is actually helpful or not. So feel free to text in. Let me know if this is helpful for you. But this is in particular for the guys. And maybe, you know, you've got a middle-aged guy in your life and you want to pass this on. They say that the biggest threat to men in their middle age is not some sort of health issue, but actually loneliness. Okay, maybe. But the truth is, often, you know, guys are so busy. They get together every week, but they're not, you know, emotionally connecting with each other. It's an interesting conversation. But, you know, one of the things that I thought was a good option, if you want to make some good heartfelt connections, is to volunteer for the same cause if you have a little extra time. It's an idea.
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today on the Midday Show, we've been highlighting Mother's Day and how, you know, sometimes it's a hard day. It's complicated. Thinking of you today, if you've got a difficult relationship with your kids or you're in a family situation that is maybe not ideal and not something you would have expected, thinking of you today as we head into this weekend, that you would know God's peace and his mercy and grace in even those places that feel, feel a little bit lonely.

0: It's my Friday favorite. There are so many good news stories that come across my desk. And on Fridays, I share my favorite one with you. It's got to be the story of this New Brunswick woman who for 14 years has been giving away bicycles and tricycles for families who literally can't afford to buy one. And, you know, she takes donations of gently used bikes and trikes, and she makes sure that they get passed on to families who, you know, their kids want this experience, but it's just out of reach. It's called the Bikes and Trikes for Everyone program. Krista is her name. I love this, Krista. This is amazing. I feel like, you know, maybe it's time for not just New Brunswick to have somebody like that, but even Alberta, right? Our own communities. You know, sometimes it helps to just spread the word if you're looking for a bicycle, but it's really out of your reach. Many people getting rid of some things, and it could just be the very thing your family needs.
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0: There's breath in your lungs. There's life running through your veins today. And what a gift and what a blessing. Isn't that the case? Sometimes we forget that it really is. You know, every breath we take, we know that we're being sustained by the grace and mercy of the Lord Jesus. And it's such a good encouragement to remember to live out of that gratitude for the life he has given us. James chapter 1 today, verse 22. Do not merely listen to the word and so deceive yourselves. Do what it says. Whew, do what it says. Well, there you go. That's that call to action that we've, sometimes forgotten about when we get all caught up in some of the smaller things of the day and distractions and, you know, all the little details. But we know that at the end of the day, faithfulness to the Lord includes, doing what he says in his word. And so may God give us the grace and wisdom to live well today.
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Good afternoon, I'm Zach Thomas, and Mother's Day is this Sunday, and all week we've had different giveaways leading up to Mother's Day, and today we got a $100 gift card to Boston Pizza, so you can take mom out for Mother's Day. We're giving that away on the text line. Text the word pizza to 403-276-8888 and tell us why your mom is so awesome. That's pizza and why your mom is so awesome to 403-276-8888 to get in on the draw. We'll pick a winner just after 4 o'clock. So get those texts in. Let's get back to the music. Here's Jasmine Murray on Shine.

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0: There's Elevation Rhythm with Washed on 88.9 Shine FM, safe and fun for the whole family. I'm Zach Thomas as we get ready for another weekend. We're curious, what's the weather going to be looking like? Well, it's a high of 20 degrees with increasing cloudiness this evening. A low of 8 degrees with a slight chance of showers. A chance of showers tomorrow as well. High of 18 degrees. Mother's Day, 22 and a mix of sun and cloud. 18 sunny expected for Monday. Right now, it's a mix of sun and cloud with some gusts of wind. And it is 20 degrees.
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There's Kerry Roberts, No Matter What, 88.9 Shine FM, safe and fun for the whole family. I'm Zach Thomas. John chapter 8, verse 12 says, when Jesus spoke again to the people, he said, I am the light of the world. Whoever follows me will never walk in darkness, but will have the light of life. A great reminder for us today, even on the days where we struggle, even on the days where everything just seems so difficult, we can always rely on God. Let's be sure to follow him today and every day. Here's Toby Mac on Shine.

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0: There's Lauren Daigle, Let It Be a Hallelujah on 88.9 Shine FM, safe and fun for the whole family. I'm Zach Thomas, and I'm back from holidays. I was off last week, kind of a nice staycation. Didn't really get up to a whole lot, although I did make sure to spend some time at the Calgary Zoo. It was beautiful. Got to see the new polar bear that is there, Yele. And also, speaking of the zoo, they made an announcement today. One of their black bears, the blonde black bear that you might have seen as you walk by, is transferring to another zoo. That'll be coming up here shortly. So if you do want to see this bear before that we all say goodbye, they'll be visible on weekends during May. And not visible during the week to prep for the transition. So be sure to visit the zoo sometime soon and be sure to say goodbye to a bear that's been around for quite a while.
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We're going to pick a winner just after 4 o'clock. Let's get back to the music with the latest from Blessing Offer. It's Lift Me Up on Shine. Sometimes.

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0: 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Safe and fun for the whole family. I'm Zach Thomas. Coming up in just a few minutes, we have the throwback song of the week. If you missed it earlier this morning with Mountain Mike, we always replay it at 3:30. And this is a request my mom had for the throwback. So you're going to want to tune in for that. Let's get an update on the weather. Well, they were initially calling a high of 20 degrees today. It's actually a little bit warmer than that right now. Going to be cooling down to 8 degrees tonight with a chance of showers. Tomorrow, a chance of showers and a high of 18. 22 and a mix of sun and cloud expected for Sunday for Mother's Day. And then 18 and sunny for Monday. Right now, it's a mix of sun and cloud and 21.
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1: Since Mother's Day is this weekend, I reached out to my mom to see what she would like to hear. I'm Zach Thomas with the Throwback Song of the Week, and my mom requested a song from Toby Mac. A specific song. This one came out 14 years ago and was one of his best-selling singles in his career. It went number one on the charts and was certified platinum. An upbeat song that played a lot in the family car. Here's Toby Mac, Me Without You, on Shine.
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0: There's Michael Amafule with I'm Living Proof on 88.9 Shine FM. I'm Zach Thomas with an update on traffic. Two vehicle incident on southbound Métis Trail approaching Country Hills Boulevard Northeast. Looks like that's blocking the left lane. Keep an eye open for that if you're in the area. If you see anything else, you can always let us know. 403-276-8888. 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

0: 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I'm Zach Thomas, last chance to get in on the draw for a $100 Boston Pizza gift card to take mom out for Mother's Day. 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We're picking a winner just after 4 o'clock, so you got about 12 minutes to do that. 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
1: Good afternoon. It is 3:59, Friday, May 8th. I'm Zach Thomas. Here's a little bit about what you need to know today. With spring appearing to be in full swing, experts are warning that Calgary is in for an intense blitz of allergenic pollen. Much of this pollen usually bursts in March, but with the weather, that's been pushed back to May. So if you are susceptible to allergies related to pollen, best to be prepared. The annual Calgary Reads Big Book Sale is back for the 22nd year and runs until May 17th at the Calgary Curling Club, with avid readers looking to see what's available among the more than 200,000 books. Last year, the sale raised $545,000, which supports different literacy programs. The first few days are done with booking an appointment, with broader access becoming available afterward. If you have some hazardous household waste that you need to get rid of, the City of Calgary has 11 free drop-off locations across the city. Some of these household items include cleaners and chemicals, batteries, motor oil, and fluorescent light tubes. For more information and to find a location near you, visit calgary.ca/hhw. Stanley Cup playoffs continue tonight, with the Montreal Canadiens looking to tie the series against the Buffalo Sabres. Montreal is the last Canadian team left in the playoffs. Puck drop will be just after 5 o'clock. That's a little bit about what you need to know today. In the weather, going to be cooling down to about 10 degrees tonight with a chance of showers. Tomorrow, high of 18, also with a chance of showers. 24 and a mix of sun and cloud for Sunday, and then 19 and sunny for Monday. Right now, mostly cloudy and 21. Checking in on the roads, a couple of incidents to be aware of. Two-vehicle incident blocking the left lane southbound Métis Trail approaching Country Hills Boulevard northeast. We also have a stalled vehicle westbound Glenmore Trail and 14th Street southwest that blocks the right lane. And this one, just more recent, 128th Avenue and Skyview Ranch Road. That's in the northeast. Keep an eye open for that. If you see anything else, you can let us know. 403-276-8888. Drive safely.

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1: 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I'm Zach Thomas. You know, something I love about this time of year, if there's a pond nearby your house, any kind of body of water, and you can hear the frogs at night, even during the day, it's one of my favorite things to listen to. I know that might sound weird, but just reminds me that spring is here, and I love hearing it in the summer as well. Just a sign that my favorite seasons are here at last.
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0: There's Toby Mac, Edge of My Seat on 88.9 Shine FM, safe and fun for the whole family. I'm Zach Thomas. 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A couple of incidents to be aware of on your commute home. Southbound Métis Trail approaching Country Hills Boulevard Northeast, a two-vehicle incident blocking the left lane. There's an incident on 128th Avenue and Skyview Ranch Road Northeast, and we have a stalled vehicle westbound Glenmore Trail at 14th Street Southwest. That blocks the right lane. If you see anything else, you can let us know at 403-276-8888. Drive safely.
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0: It's Ann Wilson with God's Story, 88.9 Shine FM. I'm Zach Thomas, and for some, Mother's Day is a very difficult day. Maybe you recently lost your mom. Maybe you aren't on good terms with your mom. Maybe you don't even have a relationship with her. If that's you, just know you are in our prayers. We're thinking about you this weekend. Maybe you know someone who's going through that right about now. Be sure to reach out to them. Offer them some encouragement and love today.
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0: Cynthia Locke, all to you, 88.9 Shine FM, safe and fun for the whole family. I'm Zach Thomas with an update on traffic. A couple things to be aware of on your commute home. Southbound Métis Trail, approaching Country Hills Boulevard Northeast, there's a two-vehicle incident blocking the left shoulder. There's also an incident on 128th Avenue and Skyview Ranch Road Northeast, and an incident on Memorial Drive and Deerfoot Trail Southeast. That's an incident blocking the left lane on the southbound on-ramp, so be sure to avoid that as best you can. If you see anything else, you can let us know, 403-276-8888.
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0: Chris Tomlin, how good it is, 88.9 Shine FM. I'm Zach Thomas, and you know, with gas prices being what they are, I'm trying to do what I can to reduce my driving, you know, stretch out that tank a little bit further. Sometimes it's finding new routes to take some shortcuts and avoid traffic. Sometimes it's just staying home on the weekends. I know, I live a wild life. What do you do to reduce your gas usage?
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8: 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Yes, there's a murder and a mystery, but the investigators are actually sheep. Hugh Jackman plays George, a farmer who lovingly cares for his flock's every need. 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Turns out the sheep understand him. When George turns up dead, the sheep know foul play was involved, and they're determined to find his killer. The Sheep Detectives emphasizes forgiveness and caring for outsiders. The biggest concern? Two characters end up dead. 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I'm Adam Holtz with the Plugged In Movie Review by Focus on the Family.

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1: Good afternoon. It is 5:01 on Friday, May 8th. I'm Zach Thomas. Here's a little bit about what you need to know today. With spring appearing to be in full swing, experts are warning that Calgary is in for an intense blitz of allergenic pollen. Much of this pollen usually bursts in March, but because of the weather, that was pushed back to May. So if you're susceptible to allergies related to pollen, best to be prepared. The annual Calgary Reads Big Book Sale is back for its 22nd year and runs until May 17th at the Calgary Curling Club. The avid readers are going to be looking to see what's available among the more than 200,000 books. Last year, the sale raised $545,000, and that supports different literacy programs. The first few days, so this weekend, that's done with booking appointment times, then broader access becomes available afterward. If you have some hazardous household waste that you want to get rid of, the City of Calgary has 11 free drop-off locations across the city. That includes items like household cleaners and chemicals, batteries, motor oil, fluorescent light tubes, and more. For more information and to find a location near you, visit calgary.ca/HHW. And the Stanley Cup playoffs continue tonight. Montreal Canadiens looking to tie the series with the Buffalo Sabres. Montreal is the last Canadian team left in the playoffs. Puck drop will be in just a few minutes in Buffalo. That's a little bit about what you need to know today. In the weather, it's going to be cooling down to about 10 degrees with a chance of showers. Tomorrow, a high of 18 with a chance of showers. 24 and a mix of sun and cloud for Sunday. 19 and sunny for Monday. Right now, it is mostly cloudy and 20 degrees. Traffic is brought to you by Masters Counseling. A number of incidents to watch out for in your commute home. Southbound Métis Trail approaching Country Hills Boulevard northeast. Two-vehicle incident blocking the left shoulder. There's also an incident on 128th Avenue and Skyview Ranch Road northeast. There's an incident on the southbound on-ramp, the left lane, Memorial Drive at Deerfoot Trail southeast. And an incident, Stony Trail and 88th Street southeast. That blocks the westbound left lane. Keep an eye open for those. If you see anything else, you can let us know. 403-276-8888.
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1: 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I'm Zach Thomas, and if I can be honest, I want to give a shout out to my mom ahead of this Mother's Day. Mom, thank you for always being there for me. Thank you for encouraging me and pushing me to be the best I can be. I love you so much. Thank you for being my mom. Happy early Mother's Day.
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0: There's Tuesday with Praise in Every Season, 88.9 Shine FM. I'm Zach Thomas. 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A couple of incidents to be aware of on your commute home. An incident on Stony Trail and 88th Street Southeast, blocking the westbound left lane. Also, an incident involving a pedestrian, Tuscany Springs Boulevard and Tusslewood Northwest. So keep an eye open for that. 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If you see anything else, you can let us know. 403-276-8888.
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0: Peter Burton, Where Would I Be? 88.9 Shine FM, safe and fun for the whole family. I'm Zach Thomas, and I'm seeing some leaves on the trees now. Some are growing more than others, but hey, I'll take what I can get. Always nice to see a little more green outside, especially when you're out for a walk. Hopefully you get a chance to do that this weekend.
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9: Rhonda Stoppy on Focus on the Family Minute explaining how a women's Bible study changed her life.
8: So they invited me to a Bible study. I'm like, I don't need another Bible study. I just want to be a better mom. But what I realized when I went to that study, and I was the only young mom in there, these women were real and they were genuine. And they talked about in scripture what we were studying, what they were at in that moment being convicted of. And they shared from their successes and their failures. I can write a letter to my younger self. It does no one any good. But if I write it and give it to the next generation, which is what I attempted to do with the book Moms of the Bible, now my stories, the stories of moms in the Bible, the stories of moms in history, can mentor the next generation, and it's relational and it's real.
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Jake Fretz, Treasure, 88.9 Shine FM. I'm Zach Thomas. One last update on traffic for you today. There's an incident, Stony Trail and 88th Street Southeast, blocking the westbound left lane. There's also an incident, Tuscany Springs Boulevard and Tusslewood Terrace Northwest. That's an incident involving a pedestrian. EMS is on site, so be sure to avoid that as best you can. As always, make sure you have a safe commute home.

0: So watch me burn. For King Country with Taylor Hill, World on Fire, 88.9 Shine FM. I'm Zach Thomas. John chapter 8, verse 12 says, when Jesus spoke again to the people, he said, I am the light of the world. Whoever follows me will never walk in darkness, but will have the light of life. Great reminder for us today. Praying you feel God's presence in your life as we head into the weekend. Have a great one.
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2: 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And it's Satan wants to keep us stuck in our shame so that we don't proclaim boldly the gospel. 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
3: That's Rhonda Stoppy offering insights from God's word about how you can step up and be a more effective, godly mom. And what a great message for this Mother's Day weekend. Rhonda's back with us today on Focus on the Family with Jim Daly. I'm John Fuller, and we're so glad you've joined us.
4: John, it was a great conversation last time. I'm so looking forward to this one. You know, you think about it, especially as guys, we're going, okay, moms of the Bible. But there was great content in there. And you know, so often, I mentioned it last time, we're looking at David and his courage and all the kind of masculine attributes of people in the scripture. It was actually really insightful to hear about a woman's heart in the Bible, mm-hmm. how she was doing what she was doing for the reason she was doing it, whether it was Rahab, whom we started with, right on through to Esther, who wasn't a mom, but she was a stepmom. And, you know, the application of that was eye-opening for me.
3: There was good application.
4: If you didn't listen last time, get the download through our website or get the app for your phone, and you can listen to every program and podcast that we do here at Focus on the Family. It was just really good. And I'm looking forward to getting back into it today.
3: I am as well, Jim. And the title of the book that we're really covering here is written by Rhonda Stoppy, Moms of the Bible, Life-Changing Lessons from the Fearless, Flawed, and Faithful. Give us a call. We'll tell you more. 800, the letter A and the word family.
4: Let me just say, how many of you moms feel fearless, flawed, and faithful? I mean, that's a great draw just to pull you into the program. Rhonda, good to have you back.
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2: rise
4: hour.
2: And the fall of our hormones, of the hour, of how much sleep we didn't get the night before.
4: You know, I appreciate that. And again, I appreciate the fact that we're made in God's image, and we really do concentrate on the masculine attributes of God. We don't concentrate on the feminine.